0: You're rocking with the Hermit.
1: This is a type of music which needs a little concentrated listening.
0: In the days of confusion.

town seems like a good place to break in. Jeff O'Toole. Too old to rock and roll, too young to die. Title track of that album. From somewhere in Europe, that's about as close as I can get on it. Café de Paris. Shamdat, the prayer was the name of the Calle Variations, was the name of the album. And yes, it was instrumental because if it had been vocal, none of us could have understood it anyway. Robin Trower was in there with Bridge of Sighs, title track of that album. We had Joe Walsh, Meadows, good tune there from The Smoker You Drink, The Player We Get, The Witch. That was a 1972 release only in Italy by Mark Fry. The album was called Dreaming with Alice. Steely Dan was in there with Razor Boy from the Countdown to Ecstasy album. Joni Mitchell, Free Man in Paris from Court and Spark. We had James Gang. That was the reconstituted, sort of, actually the third lead guitarist to be in that band. It was Tommy Bolin. Wrote and played, of course, lead guitar on the tune Standing in the Rain, the opening track from the Bang album. And, of course, Tommy Bolin ended up being a member of Deep Purple for a while. We heard an earlier Deep Purple track with Richie Blackmore still with the band Lazy from the Machine Head album. And way back at the beginning of the show, One of These Days, and A Pillow of Winds from Pink Floyd's Metal album got things going. And you are rocking with the Hermit in the Days of Confusion. It is music that is meant to be listened to on stations like KCHW in Chewelah, Washington. It's 102.7 FM. It is Northern Lights Public Radio.

0: Amazing how those cautionary tales seem to still be valid after all these years. Children of the Grave, Black Sabbath, from the Master of Reality album. And for the past 60 minutes, you have been rocking in the Days of Confusion. It is music that is meant to be listened to. It's a production of Hermit Radio in association with Finger Lakes Public Radio. The show is recorded in real time at the studios of WHWS and WEOS at Hobart and William Smith College in Geneva, New York. Our producer is Stephen R. Webb. Our associate producer is Kelly Walker. 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And once you found it, look for show number 2638 to get a complete playlist for this week. And, of course, to drop me a line, too. I'd like to hear from you. 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That's all, folks.
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2: On March 22, 1765, Britain passed the Stamp Act, imposing a tax on legal documents, newspapers, even playing cards. This was the first direct tax on the American colonists and was hotly resisted. A successful campaign by the colonists to have the act repealed gave the Americans confidence that they might avoid future taxes as well.
1: This America 250 memory was brought to you by our founding patriots, remembering those who fought for the freedoms we enjoy today.
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0: Welcome to Radio Free Indiana. In the next hour, we'll wander the musical landscape of this Rust Belt territory and sit a spell with the good, the great, and the just plain interesting music that has come out of this remarkable state. I'm Jim Mellowitz.
1: And I'm Jim's alter ego, Dave Fulton. In the next half hour of our show, Jim will dissect some of his favorite music from Indiana. Then for the second half hour, I'll dig deep into my vault and pull out rare and mostly unheard music from the late 1970s and 80s that feature the roots of Indiana punk and new wave.
0: We started off with our theme song, California Sun by the Rivieros, a surf rock band out of South Bend, which is sort of emblematic of what we do here on this station, on this radio program. But we're going to move down to Bloomington and hear from Carolyn Payton, a singer who was active down there in the 70s and the 80s. She wasn't born in Indiana, but she spent a lot of important time in her life in Bloomington, making music with Mark Bingham and the Screaming Gypsy Bandits and other groups around town. She had quite a career. She did a couple of really great albums, had a beautiful voice, ended up doing some theatrical work as well down the road, and she also was the voice on four Disney productions.
1: She was A voice.
0: On the four Disney productions.
1: Yeah, Beauty and the Beast, Aladdin, Pocahontas, and I'm not sure what the fourth one was.
0: That's right. So she got around. And you know, she says of her time in Bloomington, though, I guess I was just ahead of my time. It was what I call art songs. We really didn't think much about whether they might be commercial. Well, they weren't really commercial, but they were great. And so we're going to hear two pieces by her.
1: Carolyn Payton.
0: Carolyn Payton, called Call of the Wild and Still With You.

0: That was Carolyn Payton, a Bloomington artist from some years ago. You're listening to Radio Free Indiana. I'm Jim Mellowitz, and I'm with Dave Fulton.
1: And I'm Dave Fulton. Jim, but Carolyn Payton is not related to Reverend Payton, right?
0: No, I don't believe
1: a
0: so.
1: A frequent guest on our show.
0: Different eras as well, yes.
1: All right.
0: We're going to move on to who's your favorite, of course.
1: The legendary.
0: The legendary, John Mellencamp, and his album Scarecrow, which came out in 1985, which was one of the top albums of that year, and it was sort of the first time, I think, that Mellencamp really started to stretch himself as a songwriter and really kind of find his, as he said, find his feet, and for the first time, you know, say what he wanted to say in a song, and that was important for him in his evolution as writer. Also, is his group of his band of bandmates at that time with Lisa Germano and John Casella and those folks, I thought, in my opinion, was one of his strongest groups along the history of Mellencamp.
1: It was excellent. Excellent band.
0: It was an excellent band. And so anyway, Mellencamp has kept moving, of course, and evolving with the times. We're going to go back and play Minutes to Memories, which is off that album, which is kind of a song about a man on a bus traveling through Indiana. And then the second song is You Got to Stand for Something, which is also off of that album, Scarecrow.

0: And that was Seymour's own Mr. Mellencamp off of Scarecrow.
1: You called him Mr. Mellencamp. When you call his people. Is Mr. Mellencamp in?
0: Yes, exactly.
1: Does he still bristle at being called Johnny Cougar?
0: I don't think he likes that. He doesn't like that. He got rid of that years ago.
1: Don's our trusted technician. Just cut that out, right?
0: And he was doing You've Got to Stand for Something, although he didn't tell us what you should stand for, alluding more that you should stand for your own truth. Thank you, Mr. Mellencamp. And we're going to move on out of Blue. You're listening to Radio Free Indiana, first of all, and we're going to move on to Nashville, Indiana, and Otis Gibbs, probably one of the best singer-songwriters in Indiana active now.
1: And we've played him before, if you don't remember. Mr. Gibbs, I'm calling him now Mr. too, Mr. Gibbs.
0: I'll call him Otis.
1: Planted 7,000 trees.
0: He slept in hobo jungles. He walked with nomadic shepherds in Romania, was a fifth-grade yo-yo champion, and once wrestled a bear. And he concentrates his music on
1: Wouldn't you want each one of those things on your resume?
0: He's got them, boy. And he likes to tell stories about a world that's ignored by pop culture. He tells stories about the real people. And we're going to listen to a couple cuts off of his album, Harder Than Hammered Hell, which was his sixth album, his fourth release out of Wanamaker Recording in Nashville, Indiana. And the title was inspired by an older fellow he worked with when he was planting trees, who used to always...
1: 7,000 trees?
0: 7,000 trees. And he used to refer to ground that was too hard to dig as being harder than hammered hell. Anyway, we're going to hear two cuts, Detroit Steel, and another cut of his, Get Me Out of Detroit.

0: That was Otis Gibbs singing about Detroit City. And we're going to move on to our last piece here for my half of the show, which is Kennedy's Kitchen, led by John Kennedy out of South Bend, a traditional Irish band that plays a lot at Fiddler's Hearth. This is a piece called I'll Bring Roses.
1: Chris and I put together a little song called I'll Bring Roses. I want you to picture a man who is no longer young, and he has done something he shouldn't have done or said something, and he's thinking, I'll bring roses. My song for you this evening, it's meant to make you smile. Forget about your sorrows and troubles for a while. Ponder then my story now, the tale that I will tell. Sit and listen, sing along, and learn its lessons well. I am a common working man, construction is my trade. I make my living with my hands, the barrel and the spade. My wife, she is that Galway girl, black hair and eyes of blue. A legendary temper that I'm about to rue. So I'll bring roses, roses, I'll bring roses, in the hopes that me and Mary stay together. After a long working week, when I am headed home, my pocket's full of money, and I've aging, aching bones. I know that Mary's waiting ever patiently for me. Actually, she's been working too. She's tired just like me. But I go into my favorite pub, Keogh's on the Square. It's good to see that Michael, John, and Joseph all are there. I'll have a dram, a drop, a draft. Oh, a bottle's not enough. A round of drinks for everyone. Ah, whiskey, that's the stuff. So I'll bring roses, roses, I'll bring roses, in the hopes that me and Mary stay together. Well, the next you know, we're singing songs, the beer, it's all on me. My aching bones feel light and lithe. Oh, this is what life should be. John gets out his fiddle and the tunes begin to flow. Michael, his accordion, supports the floating bow. Then the hours disappear into that mystery of time, the evening and the morning hours of melody and rhyme. The dawning light comes thundering through the shuttered windows and doors. That is when I realize what I have got in store. So I

0: Me and Mary stay together. 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It's what attracted me. Her fire for life, her bruising tongue, her wild nature free. She is my light, my life, my love, the best friend that I've known. And here I've empty pockets. I am drunk and stumbling home. So I cut roses from a garden that has a few to spare. I round the corner to our home, and whom should I see there? Mary stumbling up the lane, she has some flowers too. When she sees me, she smiles and says, I've got some words for you. We both brought roses, roses. We both brought roses. And the next time we will drink together. We both brought roses, roses. We both brought roses. And the next time we will drink together.
1: This is Radio Free Indiana, and now we change gears.

0: And there you have it. The first song there was Dow Jones and the Industrials doing Never Too Stoned to Disco, which was their kind of parody of what a disco song was at the time. And I've always thought that song was hilarious. One of the few songs sung by their drummer, Tim North.
1: Sort of made me want to just get up and cut a rug.
0: I don't know if you caught at the end of that. That was the long dance version of that song. And then followed by the Gizmos, Please Panic, an unusual recording for them because it sounded to me like that was just Dale Lawrence and his acoustic guitar. So, I don't know.
1: You know, with punk music, you can do pretty much anything you want.
0: It is a big tent for music, yes.
1: A very big tent and a big tent for styles and whatever idiosyncrasy is driving the artist.
0: And now we're moving on to a band that I was in, the last four digits. This is from the Big Picture EP, and it's called Fast Friends, a song written and sung by Steve Grigsby.

0: The last four parentheses, four digits, Fast Friends from the Hardly Music Big Picture EP that they recorded. That was recorded up in West Lafayette at Zound Studios at 919 North Salisbury. So,
1: what a lively tune.
0: It is lively.
1: What's up next, Dave?
0: Well, this is a recording made by Brad Garten and myself. Brad Garten, a.k.a. Mr. Science. And it's
1: Mr. Science finally makes an appearance.
0: A venture that we had called the Excess Show. And this is our version of the famous Nancy Sinatra song, These Boots Are Made for Walking. But nothing on this is digital. This was all done with analog synthesizers and tape loops.

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Something you call love, but confess. 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And now someone else is getting all your best. These boots are made for walking, and that's just what

0: one's a pleading kind of song.
1: Dedicated to Beth.
0: Dedicated to Beth? It's dedicated. We got a dedication here tonight, ladies and gentlemen. It's dedicated to Beth. It's called Baby Take Me Back.
2: Yeah.

0: The sounds of the Race Records, recorded in 1981 at live at Crazy Al's. And I was just looking at the liner notes on this, and I did not remember this, but I'm the one who recorded that. It's like, go figure.
1: Amazing. There's a few brain cells that have faded away
0: since then. We had a PA system that the folks that ran Crazy Al's wanted to use every once in a while, and so we'd bring in our mixing board and power amp and speakers and monitors and all that. And we would sit at the back of Crazy Al's and hit the record button on the reel-to-reel.
1: Amazing. So I want to ask you about the song before that by The Panics.
0: The Panics.
1: Drugs Are for Thugs.
0: Yeah, Bloomington band. John Barge was the lead singer.
1: Was that inspired by Nancy Reagan's anti-drug campaign?
0: It had to have been. Is there any other logical explanation,
1: Who
0: Jim?
1: Would think that a punk rock band was against drugs? Amazing.
0: Okay.
1: What's next, Dave?
0: Moving on. A song by the 3-0 Band, another project that Brad Garten and I had, the 3-0 Band, Observers, Observing Observables. And this is called Commuters.

0: And here's our palate cleanser, Wes Montgomery and his version of California Dreaming. Before that, we were listening to the Ian Brynos, which is sort of a tip of the hat to Brian Eno.
1: And this was Radio Free Indiana, the good, the great, and the just plain interesting of Indiana music.
0: Where does the time go? Jim, it's been a pleasure as always.
1: Been great, Dave.
0: Had a great time today. 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

0: Here are a few of the Hussey Mayfield Memorial Library Whitestown Branch events from September 15th to the 21st from WITT. Maker Studio 3D Printing in Design Club Advanced Challenges, Tuesday, September 5th, 6 to 7:45 p.m. Join this club once a month to learn how to use a 3D printer and design projects using Fusion 360 software. Tony Sassilano will share with club members projects, tips, and ideas for each meeting. Meets in the Whitestown Branch Community Room for adults 18 and over and teens 13 to 18. This club meets on the third Tuesday of each month. Registration is required and there are 14 seats available. Observe the Moon, Saturday, September 19th, 7 to 10 p.m. This event takes place at the Heritage Trail Park, 4050 South 875 East Zionsville. Here is an opportunity to see firsthand the wonders of the universe at this NASA International Observe the Moon Night. At 7 p.m., Steve Haynes from the Indiana Astronomical Society will give a presentation on smart telescopes. At 7:45, Dr. Aaron Shaw from Butler University will talk about the Artemis II mission. Telescopes will be set up for participants to check out the moon as well as other planets and constellations that might be visible. Bring chairs to be comfortable for this presentation. All ages are welcome. Getting started with ChatGPT, Monday, September 21st, 6 to 7 p.m. AI expert Brittany Moore will share the basics of using ChatGPT for everyday tasks. Technology users of all levels are encouraged to come. It's in the Whitestown Branch Community Room for adults 18 and over and teens 13 to 18 years of age. Registration is required and there are 18 seats available. A complete list of Hussey Mayfield Memorial Library events and event registration can be found at hmmpl.org. Select events at the bottom of the page. And these are just a few of the many Hussey Mayfield Memorial Library Whitestown Branch events from September 15th to the 21st from WITT.
1: This is Chris Wooldridge. Join us this Friday night for exciting Zionsville Eagles football. 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

little quiet town just south of the Mexican border, there lived a lovely Juanita, a banana grower's daughter. She longed to sing at the opera, but her father laughed and made fun. Still, Juanita would sing each day in the fields, soon as her work was done.

0: This is Eric Luking with the Joyride of Soul, and every Saturday on WITT, you can hear my program, The Joyride of Soul, here on 91.9, where the music is always unpredictable. Be sure to tune in this Saturday on WITT to listen to The Joyride of Soul.
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1: On September the 3rd, 1783, the Treaty of Paris ratified the independence of the 13 North American states. Canada remained a British province, beginning its separate development as a U.S. neighbor. Another war with England in 1812 was necessary to finally secure the American nation from Britain. This America 250 memory was brought to you by our founding patriots. Remember, those were the ones who fought for the freedoms we enjoy today.
0: This America 250 memory was brought to you by our founding patriots, remembering those who fought for the freedoms we enjoy today.
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0: 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Whitestown participants wear blue. The official count will be at 2 p.m. The town with the most participants takes home the coveted Big Four Rail Trail Golden Bike Wheel. Whitestown won the first two showdowns in 2024 and 2025. 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

0: Hi, I'm Russ Dodge. John Raybould has the week off, so on Indiana Nocturne this week, I've got a solo show. It's the long hits of classic rock, and you're going to hear Electric Light Orchestra, Argent, The Doors, The Beatles, Led Zeppelin, and much, much more. 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
2: In December 1776, General George Washington moved his troops across the Delaware River into New Jersey. On Christmas night, 1776, the Patriots surprised, then defeated, a force of British-paid German Hessian troops who were stationed at Trenton, New Jersey. Washington's army achieved a similar victory over British troops at Princeton on January 3, 1777. These victories revived hope within the colonies that the war may be winnable. This America 250 memory was brought to you by our founding patriots. Remember, those were the ones who fought for the freedom we enjoy today.
1: This America 250 memory was brought to you by our founding patriots, remembering those who fought for the freedoms we enjoy today.
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0: WITT has the exclusive protection of the crime fighter Chicken Man. 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

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He laughed and kissed his mom and said, "You're Billy Joe's a man."

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0: 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In September 1781, a joint French and American force trapped a large British army on Virginia's Yorktown Peninsula. The British were unable to evacuate or able to receive reinforcements because the Allied French fleet had driven back the English sailing fleet. General Cornwallis was then forced to surrender. Although New York City and Charleston, South Carolina, remained in British hands until a peace treaty is signed 2 years later. At that point, the war for American independence was essentially over. This America 250 memory was brought to you by our founding patriots, remembering those who fought for the freedoms we enjoy today.
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2: On February 10th, 1763, the Treaty of Paris ended the seven-year French and Indian War. France surrendered all its North American possessions east of the Mississippi to Britain. This ended a source of insecurity for the British colonists along the Atlantic coast. The costs of the war and the maintaining an army in the colonies led the British government to impose additional taxes on colonists. The colonists would soon repeat the phrase, "No taxation without representation."
1: This America 250 memory was brought to you by our founding patriots, remembering those who fought for the freedoms we enjoy today.
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0: WITT's Saturday evening has just gotten a lot more interesting. Joyride of Soul at 5 with Eric Luking. New at 7, Jerry Hill's Flippin' Bits, Uncategorized Rock. At 9, New Time, WITT's All Request. And at 11, Indiana Nocturne with Russ Dodge and John Raybould. 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

0: 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One of Zionsville's summer traditions has been rescheduled to a new date and returns to Main Street on Saturday, September 26th. 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
1: War breaks out. On April 19th, 1775, the first shots of the Revolutionary War were fired at Lexington and Concord in Massachusetts. The news of the bloodshed spread quickly along the eastern seaboard, and thousands of volunteers converged on the embattled area. These Minutemen volunteers were the beginnings of the Continental Army. This America 250 memory was brought to you by our founding patriots. Remember, those are the ones who fought for the freedoms we enjoy today.
0: This America 250 memory was brought to you by our founding patriots, remembering those who fought for the freedoms we enjoy today.
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We're going up through the clouds in our homemade rocket. 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

0: Here are a few of the Hussey Mayfield Library Zionsville main branch events from September 15th to the 21st from WITT. The cookbook exchange continues through September 30th from 9 a.m. to 5 p.m. in the Zionsville branch teen zone. Trade in up to 5 cookbooks in good condition that are 25 pages or longer for a chance to win Everybody Eats, 200 Simple and Healthy Recipes for Real Life by Alex Snodgrass. And this is for adults 18 and over. Friends of the Library meeting Wednesday, September 16th from 10 a.m. to 12 noon. Meets in the Zionsville branch, Laura Hussey Room for all ages, and it's for Friends of the Library. Protecting the future of history and democracy in a divided America with Ben Bauman, Saturday, September 19th, 1:30 to 2:30 p.m. In his talk, historian Ben Bauman explores how a careful, honed engagement with American history can help bridge social divides and strengthen civic life. Bauman will discuss strategies for recognizing and resisting the misuse of history, offering a careful vision of how an informed understanding of the past can help protect the future of democracy. Meets in the Zionsville branch Laura Hussey Room. For adults 18 and over, registration is required and there are 46 seats available. The Performing Arts Series for Families, presented by the Indianapolis Opera, Monday, September 21st, 6 to 7 p.m. The Indianapolis Opera will present a live performance of Pinocchio, a reimagining of the beloved tale. And as a part of the Indianapolis Opera's Sing Me a Story series, the series is designed for children in grades kindergarten through grade 5. The series is made possible in part by Noblesville Creates and the Indiana Arts Commission, which receives support from the state of Indiana. Registration for this event is only by email to ysref@hmmpl.org. And it's in the Zionsville branch open space on the second floor and staircase. A complete list of Hussey Mayfield Memorial Library events and event registration can be found at hmmpl.org. Select events at the bottom of the page. And these are just a few of the many Hussey Mayfield Memorial Library Zionsville main branch events from September 15th to the 21st from WITT.
1: 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I'm going to play some crazy whacked out song. 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

0: This is a free and family-friendly Carmel cultural resource from WITT. The Carmel Clay History Museum is now open at 211 First Street Southwest. Operated by the Carmel Clay Historic Society, the Carmel Clay Historic Museum is a community resource dedicated to preserving Carmel's history, maintaining collections of public records, including photographs, maps, and school records for all Carmel schools in Carmel Township, including one-room schools. There is also a variety of items related to Carmel High School, including Carmel High School yearbooks from 1901 to present. The museum's hours are Wednesday through Saturday, 10 a.m. to 6 p.m., Sunday, 12 to 5. The Carmel Clay History Museum, where everyone can connect with the stories that shaped Carmel. More information and a schedule of museum upcoming events is at CarmelClayHistory.org.
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0: In the 1930s, it was called race music. By the late 40s, it became rhythm and blues. Then rock and roll. We're talking about blues music. 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
1: 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The original Stutz factory is now a museum and a hub for art at 1060 North Capitol Avenue in Indianapolis. 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Stutz produced over 500 Stutz racing vehicles per year. In 1912, Stutz broke ground on a modern factory. 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The Stutz Factory Museum at 1060 North Capitol Avenue in Indy is open on Thursdays and Fridays, 4 p.m. to 8 p.m., and on Saturdays and Sundays, 10 a.m. to 6 p.m. Information about the Stutz Factory and Museum can be found at thestutz.com. A free and family event. 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

0: 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This two-day exhibition features artists working in nine mediums: jewelry, paint, 3D, 2D, wood, ceramics, glass, fiber, and photography. Students from the two local high schools, Carmel High School and University High School, are invited to enter their work in a juried art exhibit on the festival grounds. Historically, student entries number in the 100s and are awarded upwards of $15,000 in scholarships. Ribbons are issued to the artists, including Best in Show, First, Second, and Third Place Overall Awards, Best of Media, and Honorable Mention. In the nine different art mediums, cash awards totaling over $7,000 are given as well. Saturday festival hours are 10 a.m. to 6 p.m., with the main stage open until 7:30 p.m. Sunday festival hours, 11 a.m. to 5 p.m. More information can be found at carmelartsfestival.org. 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
1: Loyalists leave America. The evacuation of British Loyalists from the colonies begins in January 1782. They were largely unwelcome in the new United States. Approximately 100,000 Americans who remained loyal to the crown found new lives in Britain, Canada, and other British colonies in the West Indies. Among them were about 15,000 African Americans, some of whom helped to found the country of Sierra Leone in Africa. The Loyalist experience also had a profound effect on the development of Canada's national identity.
0: This America 250 memory was brought to you by our founding patriots, remembering those who fought for the freedoms we enjoy today.
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4: Matt Masters, and this is the Rockin' Rhythm Review. For the next 27 minutes and 55 seconds, stay tuned to Indiana's only educational, self-indulgent radio show, highlighting music from 1945 to 1965. I'm not an accredited musicologist, nor hold an advanced degree in music history, but do possess a community college education and a crippling enthusiasm for the music popular before my parents could refer to themselves in the first person. Now sit back and enjoy a little Freddie Mitchell, and we'll begin the show shortly.

It's the ninth letter of the alphabet, a vowel, and the symbol for iodine or isoleucine for you biochemists. It's the mark for electric current, luminous intensity, and the imaginary unit. It's the band of frequencies from 8 gigahertz to 10 gigahertz, a Mayan deity, and Apple has utilized it to preface nearly all of their products. But more conventionally, it's a first-person singular pronoun, and in rock and rhythm, artists could hardly title a song without beginning with that simplest of letters. The eyes have it on this installment of the Rock and Rhythm Review as we go eye to eye with Ray Charles, J.B. Lenore, Dusty Payne, Moon Mullican, Ruth Brown, Muddy Waters, The Robins, Roselle Gale, and Chuck Berry. J.B. Lenore was highly revered by his Chicago blues peers, a blues man's blues man, so to speak. But that didn't sell records. It's possible that Lenore's feminine register vocals and politically charged material were a contributing factor. In 1965, under the guidance of friend Willie Dixon, J.B., his literal forename, resurrected a song he cut for the USA label 2 years prior and proved that his guitar and Fred Bellows' drums are all you need to rock. I Feel So Good.

Discovered by Johnny Otis in 1949, the vocal group The Robins notched some hits with Otis before acrimoniously parting in 1950. The Robins drifted from label to label and even briefly disbanded before reforming and crossing paths with songwriters Jerry Lieber and Mike Stoller. Signed to the songwriters' Spark label, 1954's I Must Be Dreamin' would quickly prove apropos, as the Robins would soon after splinter as two members wisely took flight with Lieber and Stoller over to Atlantic and became the Coasters.

Other than the fact he hung around Bakersfield, California, where a trove of artists like Buck Owens created the Bakersfield sound, and the fact he cut but two 1956 singles, I've got nothing on Dusty Payne and his Rhythm Rockers. I Want You.

According to author Ronald Richards, in 1954, he and Ray Charles were driving through Indiana on to Tennessee when they heard the gospel song It Must Be Jesus by the Southern Tones. They began to riff on the melody and within weeks would record their creation at an Atlanta radio station. The song's title often contains the contraction I've, but Charles and Richards didn't write the song that way, nor does Ray ever use it. I guess chalk it up to an overzealous grammar snob at Atlantic Records. I Got a Woman.

Teenager Ruth Weston left home and married a musician, becoming Ruth Brown in the process. Signed to Atlantic in 1949, she quickly established herself as the R&B chanteuse of the 50s. At Atlantic, the seemingly omnipresent Lieber and Stoller offered up their first tune for Ruth, and in 1955, none of the aforementioned could fail. I Want to Do More.

mentioned the name Moon Mullican, and you typically get blank stares, but 88 ace Aubrey Moon Mullican, Moon was short for moonshine, should be mentioned in the same breath as Hank Williams in regard to the impact he had on rock and roll. Strange in that he was likely the first country artist to mix black and white musical elements into what would become rock and roll. In case in point, 1953's I Done It. Problem was, Moon's timing was off. By the time it was right, he was in his 40s, and teenagers had Elvis.

Can you imagine sitting in a Chicago studio in 1956 listening to Muddy Waters record a new Willie Dixon tune with Dixon on bass, Francis Clay on drums, Pat Hare and Hubert Sumlin on guitar, and Little Walter on harp? Yeah, and it happened. I live the life I love. I love the life I live.

0: Pianist Roselle Gale was known more for his raunchy comedy albums and sitcom cameos in the late 70s and early 80s than for his musical output of the 40s and 50s. Of course, it didn't help that Roselle didn't have any singles released under his own name. A brief stop at Jake Porter's combo label in 1955 yielded a few gems, but they ended up in the vault until nearly 30 years later. I love that kind of carrying on.
1: I'm telling you the fact.

This is Matt Masters, and thanks for tuning into this installment of the Rock and Rhythm Review. My special thanks to Jim Walsh and Max DeGainsford. 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One of the great Chuck Berry non-hits was recorded at the very end of 1964, which closed the door on a decade of studio-derived hits for Berry. But his output that year served to confirm for innumerable British invasion bands that they had been worshipping the real deal. I Want to Be Your Driver.

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4: Now, another exciting episode in the life of the most fantastic crime fighter the world has ever known. The office of the police commissioner of Midland City. The commissioner has called a press conference.
5: Ladies and gentlemen of the press, today you've been called here to witness with your own eyes the dazzling speed with which the feathered fighter is able to leap into action once he is summoned by this office. All right, Miss Helfinger.
6: Yes, Commissioner.
4: Immediately, the commissioner's attractive secretary picks up a yellow telephone on the commissioner's mahogany desk.
5: Ladies and gentlemen, please do not panic at what I'm about to tell you. In exactly 60 seconds, a time bomb planted by my staff in the basement of this building will automatically explode. Yes, a very real and dramatic gesture, perhaps, but only to impress upon you the great dispatch with which the feathered fighter answers my summons. Now, Miss Helfinger.
6: 10:01:30. Mr. Harbour is racing at top speed to this office from his residence 8 blocks from here. 10:01:35. Is now leaping up the front steps of this building.
5: Keep your eye on my office door, ladies and gentlemen.
6: 10:01:40. Is now lunging down the corridor of this building. 10:01:43. Is quickly rounding the corner and rapidly approaching this office. 10:01:46. Mr. Harbour is reaching for the doorknob of this office.
7: Hello?
8: Hello, Winged Warrior.
6: 10:01:50. Mr. Harbour enters the broom closet, where he dons the costume of the feathered fighter, the wonderful white winged weekend warrior, Midland City's crushing answer to lawlessness and or evil.
5: Miss Helfinger.
6: Yes.
5: Would you quickly see what seems to be taking...
6: Of course.
7: Come in, please.
6: Commissioner?
5: Yes, what is it, Miss Helfinger?
6: It's Mr. Harbour's costume.
5: It didn't come back, Commissioner.
6: It only had to be pressed.
5: When did you assemble it?
6: Last Thursday.
5: Well, it shouldn't take that long for pressing, should it?
6: I know.
5: Watch it, Miss Helfinger.
6: Thank you, Feathered Fighter. Should I call them, sir?
5: I would, certainly. That seems to me to be very bad service, you know what I mean?
9: Well...
4: Does this mean the Feathered Fighter's costume has been lost at the cleaners? And if so, will Midland City ever use them again?
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12: 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Here's Ann McWilliams. And I'm going to do one more cut in here. I'm going to go do the second cut. Let's do that. I think you might like that too.

0: Nice to be here.
1: Good enough? You in?
0: All right, here's an old one.

was just thinking of something. I shouldn't have thought of it in the middle of the song, you know, because, but, you know, the thoughts that I have these days are just so few and far between that when one actually comes by, I stop everything. I say, hello. In the telling you about it, I lost it there. But probably wasn't important. No, wasn't that? I think of things, you know, it's not like I'm used to it, but I'm, you know, back home now, of course, we're thinking about, you know, presidents and stuff. And actually, you know, because we got one and somebody else wants to be one. I mean, it's probably important. Not as important as a lot of people make it out. I mean, I got up this morning and we got in a plane and flew over here, got the stuff, went to the hotel, cleaned up a little bit, came over here, set all this stuff up. We've been sitting here playing for a couple of hours, whatever it is, you know, and during that whole time, it has not actually occurred to me who the president was back home. I guess what I'm saying is it might be important. I mean, whatever they're thinking and saying might be important, but the truth is just one of them, and there's lots of us. And so whatever we're thinking or thinking is important, talking about whatever, ends up in the long run probably to be just as, if not more important, than whatever it is they're doing. I mean, that's how I think of it, because, especially these days, it's hard to find a president back home or somebody that wants to be one that has an idea that's actually originating from them. They sort of tend to look at the polls and see what everybody else is thinking. Yeah. Now we're thinking about Ronald Reagan back there now and stuff like that. I actually remember one time when he was president because he was sleeping. And there was some trouble with some planes going on or something somewhere. And there was a big debate going on about whether they should have woke him up about it or not. The debate went on for months. And I thought, isn't there something more important to be talking about? But I guess there wasn't or something back then. And of course, my position was, let the man

These are people that need to chill or something, you know. I even remember back years ago having the thought that maybe we could get them, you know, to be sleeping together. I'd end up doing to each other what some of them been doing to us. Well, at least somebody'd be having some fun. I guess it would depend on who the president was, though. Well, maybe it's more important than I'm making it out here. But I remember, you know, these days, even Richard Nixon's beginning to look pretty good. Who would have thunk? Yeah. Actually, I remember when he was president, because my mom had been a dancer with the Martha Graham Company, you know, they were inviting, when China was getting opened up, they had invited all of these artistic types, and she went over there, and she came back, she was very excited about it. She said, "Arlo, I was out in the middle of China, and they brought out these school kids, and they started singing us songs, and they started singing 'This Land Is Your Land.' I said, 'Stop, stop the song. My husband wrote that song.'" She must have drove them nuts. She was driving me nuts about it. It was weeks after she got back. She hadn't slowed down about it one little bit. And I just looked at her. I said, "You know, Mom, California. To the New York Island. I mean, what are they singing it for over there anyhow?" She just looked at me with one of those mom kind of looks. She said, "Oh, Arlo." She walked away. I was left standing there feeling like my usual self. I knew she was right. I just didn't know why, you know. After a while, though, it come to me. I could see it just because it said California to the New York Island. Didn't mean it had to go the short way. I could see it going around back. Redwood Forest, Gulfstream Waters, around that way. Then the whole world could be singing that song. Except America. I remember when I first had that thought. That's when I realized that I didn't know any more after thinking than before I'd begun. But I never let it stop me. Hope it never stops anybody here. With that, I'll leave you the last verse to the song that I learned when I was a kid out in the backyard. It's the only song my dad actually set me down to write, I mean to sing, to learn. And I'm sure if he was around, he'd be singing about some of the same stuff, sticking up for some of the same folks wherever they are around the world. People thinking about liberty and freedom, justice, democracy, words we got holidays for back home. Even though there's a few people back home still dreaming about some of them same things. Nobody living can ever stop me.

Arlo Guthrie, live in Sydney, a recording on Rising Sun Records. We also heard from that recording his song,

chilling of the evening. And in between that, we heard from his daughter, Sarah Lee Guthrie, along with her husband, Johnny Irian, from the album Exploration. Heard a song called Mixed Blessings, written by Johnny. And the set began, after I bumbled a few moments there, with local musician, singer, Ann McWilliams, and a song called Love Times Seven from her album Wrapped Around It. I'm Jim Walsh, host of Open Air, a unique radio program for listeners with eclectic taste in music. Like this from Willie Lobo.

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1: Evening, Squire.
2: Good evening.
1: Is your wife a goer, eh? Know what I mean? Nudge, say no more.
2: I beg your pardon?
1: Your wife, does she go, eh?
2: Well, she sometimes goes, yes.
1: Oh, I bet she does. Say no more, know what I mean? Nudge.
2: I'm afraid I don't quite follow you.
1: Follow me, that's good. Hey, nod's as good as a wink to a blind bat.
2: Are you selling something?
1: Selling? Very good. Hey. You're wicked, eh? Say no more.
2: But I am.
1: Is your wife a sport, eh?
2: Oh, she likes sport, yes.
1: I bet she does.
2: As a matter of fact, she's very fond of cricket.
1: Who isn't? Likes games, eh? Knew she would. Likes games, eh? She's been around a bit. Been around.
2: She has travelled, yes. She's from Scarsdale.
1: Say no more! Scarsdale, say no more, Squire!
2: I wasn't going to.
1: Oh, well, never mind, Dib. Is your wife interested in photography, eh? Photographs, eh? He asked him knowingly.
2: Photography?
1: Snap, grin, wink, wink, nudge, say no more.
2: Holiday snaps, eh?
1: They could be taken on holiday. Candid photography.
2: No, I'm afraid we don't have a camera.
1: Oh, still. Hey!
2: Look, are you insinuating something?
3: Oh, no.
1: Yes.
2: Well?
1: Well, you're a man of the world, Squire.
2: Yes.
1: I mean, you've been around a bit, you know, like you've done it.
2: What do you mean?
1: Well, I mean, like, you've slept with a lady.
2: Yes.
1: What's it like?
4: 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I'm Jim Walsh.
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1: Battle of Bunker Hill. Americans hold their own. On June 17, 1775, in the first major action of the war, inexperienced colonial soldiers held off hardened British veterans for over 2 hours at Breed's Hill in Massachusetts. Although eventually forced to abandon their position, including the high ground of Bunker Hill overlooking Boston, the Patriots showed that they were not intimidated by the long lines of red-coated infantrymen. Of the 2,200 British that saw action, more than 1,000 were wounded or died from their injuries.
0: This America 250 memory was brought to you by our founding patriots, remembering those who fought for the freedoms we enjoy today.
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0: Hi, I'm Russ Dodge. John Raybould has the week off, so on Indiana Nocturne this week, I've got a solo show. It's the Long Hits of Classic Rock, and you're going to hear Electric Light Orchestra, Argent, The Doors, The Beatles, Led Zeppelin, and much, much more. 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
1: U.S. Constitution replaces Articles of Confederation. In 1787, a convention of states in Philadelphia proposed a constitution to replace the much looser Articles of Confederation that was originally adopted in 1777. The new constitution was officially ratified June 21, 1788. With later amendments, United States Constitution became the framework for the government of the United States.
0: This America 250 memory was brought to you by our founding patriots, remembering those who fought for the freedoms we enjoy today.
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0: This is a free and family-friendly Carmel cultural resource from WITT. The Carmel Clay History Museum is now open at 211 First Street Southwest. Operated by the Carmel Clay Historic Society, the Carmel Clay Historic Museum is a community resource dedicated to preserving Carmel's history, maintaining collections of public records, including photographs, maps, and school records for all Carmel schools in Carmel Township, including one-room schools. There is also a variety of items related to Carmel High School, including Carmel High School yearbooks from 1901 to present. The museum's hours are Wednesday through Saturday, 10 a.m. to 6 p.m., Sunday, 12 to 5. The Carmel Clay History Museum, where everyone can connect with the stories that shaped Carmel. More information and a schedule of museum upcoming events is at carmelclayhistory.org.
1: It doesn't matter if you like to play air guitar like a stadium legend, or maybe you believe you definitely understood those deep Pink Floyd lyrics. Or you'd like to dance in your kitchen when no one's watching. Flippin' Bits was created with you in mind. 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

0: 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Of these three pioneers, only Stutz still has a presence in Indy. The original Stutz factory is now a museum and a hub for art at 1060 North Capitol Avenue in Indianapolis. Stutz moved to Indy, and in 1911, he hurriedly built a racing car to compete in the first ever Indianapolis 500. That same year, Stutz Bearcats won 25 of the 30 auto races in which they were entered. Stutz produced over 500 Stutz racing vehicles per year. In 1912, Stutz broke ground on a modern factory. It was designed for product to flow from the inside out, and the building has been historically an inverted character within downtown Indy. At their peak, the Stutz Bearcat and the Duesenberg Model A were the status symbols for the wealthy of the era. The Stutz Factory Museum at 1060 North Capitol Avenue in Indy is open on Thursdays and Fridays, 4 p.m. to 8 p.m., and on Saturdays and Sundays, 10 a.m. to 6 p.m. Information about the Stutz Factory and Museum can be found at thestutz.com. A free and family event. 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
1: This is Chris Wooldridge. 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

For the next 2 hours, you are stuck in the psychedelic era with the Hermit. And we're going to get things going with a track from the Animals.

from their 1969 debut LP, The James Gang, Joe Walsh there on the vocals and guitar, covering Stephen Stills' Bluebird. Fever Tree was in there, a tune called The Man Who Paints the Pictures from the first Fever Tree album, and then we had Buffalo Springfield and Stephen Stills, of course, a tune called Every Days from the album Buffalo Springfield again. The Animals got things going. Great B-side there. It was also on the Animalization album. It's called She'll Return It. And you are stuck in the psychedelic era with Hermit. Some of you catching the show on WITT, Zionsville, Indiana, just outside Indianapolis, 91.9 FM, WITT Unpredictable Radio.

popping up a set that went back down through the years. Paul Revere and the Raiders, one of their first major hits, Just Like Me. I'd say it was their first really, really big one. Now, from 1965, Cream was in there. I'm So Glad, covering Skip James, and interestingly enough, the only song on the Fresh Cream album that was not mixed in stereo. They never did, for some reason. And speaking of not mixed in stereo, how about Young Rascals? It's Wonderful, a single that came out in 1967. And The Beatles, The Inner Light, a B-side, the B-side of Lady Madonna, George Harrison's last major sitar tune, that appeared in 1968. You're stuck in the psychedelic era with a hermit. Some of you catching the show on GCR2 Online. 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

Spear with one of their best-known tunes there, 1984, which did not come out in 1984, of course. Came out in 1969. All Along the Watchtower was in there from the Jimi Hendrix Experience. We had Traffic with their original version of Smiling Faces from their first album. And starting it off, it was the Swingin' Medallions, Double Shot of My Baby's Love, the band from the Carolinas. Recorded that and released it in 1966. And you are stuck in the psychedelic era with the Hermit. Somebody catching the show on Raven Radio. 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

Vanilla Fudge. From their first album covering the Chambers Brothers, People Get Ready. Well, okay, covering Curtis Mayfield even before the Chambers Brothers. They were all putting it out. It's a great song. A lot of people wanted to do it. World Column was in there, something called Lantern Gospel, and we had Vanity Fair with Hitchin' a Ride, starting off that set. And You Are Stuck in the Psychedelic Era with the Hermit. Got time for one more, so here's a short one.

0: the Roger Nichols trio there. Tune's called Montage Mirror. And for the past 60 minutes, you have been stuck in the psychedelic era. It's a production of Hermit Radio in association with Finger Lakes Public Radio. Our producer is Stephen R. Webb. Our associate producer is Kelly Walker. The show is recorded in real time at the studios of WHWS and WEOS at Hobart and William Smith College in Geneva, New York. Production funding for Stuck in the Psychedelic Era comes from the Dread Dormammu and his lovely niece, Clea. Hey, and don't forget, you can get extra information about the songs, the artists, that kind of thing, just by checking out the webpage, hermitradio.com. Look for the blog, The Hermit Rambles, and then once you've found that, look for show number 2638. Yeah, you read my own writing? I've forgotten what year it is, everything. Anyway, that's all at hermitradio.com.
1: 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Need heart care? At Witham, they start by focusing on your questions, not theirs. What are my options? Do I really need a procedure? At Witham, their cardiology team believes the best care decisions are made with you, not for you. Guided by the highest standards of patient safety and quality. It's just one of the many ways Witham puts you at the heart of it all. More information or a second opinion are available at witham.org/heartstrong.
2: My name is Paulette, and I've been a volunteer at WITT since November of 24. 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You'll find all the information you need to get started.
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